0: This is Grandmaster Belly Bell, a.k.a. 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

0: the world famous classic hip hop show. That's LL Cool J with the Jinglin' Baby remix. I'm the almighty DJ Supreme, hip hop encyclopedia, and it was 33 years ago this week that LL Cool J released his third full-length album, Walking with the Panther. Of course, that album contained the single Jinglin' Baby, and then was remixed and included on LL's fourth album, Mama Said Knock You Out. Coming up in 60 seconds, a gentleman who's got a documentary premiering at the Tribeca Film Festival. I'm talking about the one and only, the Diggy Diggy Doc, the DOC. He's coming up with the formula right here inside the world-famous classic hip-hop show. Hey, yo, it's the almighty DJ Supreme, host of the world-famous classic hip-hop show, repping for T-Bone's authentic Philly-style cheesesteaks and hoagies. 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
1: Were you trying to get crazy with this, eh? 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

0: Yo, this is MC Supernatural, and I'm not traveling to distant planets or faraway galaxies. I'm chilling out, rocking with my main man, DJ Supreme. 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
1: And on the cool check-in, center stage on the mic, and we putting it on wax.

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1: 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Drop.

0: 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I shouldn't have left you. 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

0: Pastor Melly Mel with Beat Street Breakdown. And 38 years ago this week, the feature film Beat Street was released in theaters. It was directed by Harry Belafonte. Of course, it featured so many great hip-hop talents. I'm talking about Dougie Fresh, The Treacherous Three, of course, Grandmaster Melly Mel, Afrika Bambaataa, Kool Herc, Soul Sonic Force, the New York City Breakers, the Rocksteady Crew. Definitely legendary stuff. Coming up inside the world-famous classic hip-hop show, tracks from Public Enemy, Conscious Daughters, and then we're going to go into the second hour of the world-famous classic hip-hop show.
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3: 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I'm the almighty DJ Supreme, Hip Hop Encyclopedia. Thanks so much for sticking around, getting yourself some of this East Coast, West Coast, Down South, Boom Bap, Classic Hip Hop. Coming up, I got music from Nas, Digital Underground, Houdini. 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

Old Crush Brothers Boogie Down Bronx, New York City, but I'm checking for show with my man DJ Supreme, all right? The classic hip-hop show. Y'all know what it is, one classic to another. Peace.

0: your golden voice. Coming up, a brother we also got to wish a happy heavenly born day to. His born day is this week. Black Rob. Whoa, coming up inside the world famous classic hip hop show. Hey, yo, it's the almighty DJ Supreme, host of the world-famous classic hip-hop show, repping for T-Bone's authentic Philly-style cheesesteaks and hoagies. 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
1: 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This your boy Prince Marky D from the Fat Boys, and you're kicking it with my dog Supreme on a classic hip-hop show. Supreme, what up, baby?
2: Yo, I'm getting ready to put y'all up on something, man. Yo, when you see something ill, you know what I mean? That's woke. Anything ill you see is woke. Have me a big six at the curb, that's woke.

I'm doing it big with my man Supreme on a classic hip hop show.

Yeah, what up, y'all? This is your boy, Kool Rock C of the legendary Fat Boys. I'm rocking right now with my boy, Supreme, on the classic hip-hop show. Yeah!

I threw it round across my educated mind. Said, man, school D ain't doing no time. Grabbed a microphone and I started to talk. 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

Meet the Margaret, Birmingham's little slice of New Orleans right here on First Avenue North, a true no-gimmicks local vibes bar with some of the best drink options in town. Amazing craft cocktails, mocktails, and extensive beer and wine selection make the Margaret your perfect spot for relaxing after work or just having a nice night out with friends. Swing by tonight and say hi to the crew at The Margaret, 2113 First Avenue North.

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0: What'd you think?
1: Well, you know, I thought I would hate it, but, you know, I kind of liked it.
0: Really?
1: No, man, that was terrible. 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

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Amazing craft cocktails, mocktails, and extensive beer and wine selection make the Margaret your perfect spot for relaxing after work or just having a nice night out with friends. Swing by tonight and say hi to the crew at The Margaret, 2113 First Avenue North.

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0: What you just said is one of the most insanely idiotic things I have ever heard. 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
2: 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You have absolutely no sense of time. 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
1: Good morning, Gareth.
2: Good morning, Craig. How are you?
1: I'm fine. What did you think we were doing right now?
2: I'm sorry. You know, I get distracted. Welcome to Sleep in Cinema.
1: I forgot you didn't have headphones.
2: Yes, I'm sorry.
1: Yeah, we're doing the show now.
2: Yeah, we're now live. This we're is the beauty now. Of live radio.
1: Yeah. And you guys were debating the Magic 8-Ball.
2: Yeah,
1: we were
2: talking about the Magic 8-Ball.
1: I got the theme song going. I was wondering what was happening.
2: And here
1: there
2: I am.
1: There was chaos. There was chaos before. But now we're here. Everything is great.
2: It's great. So
1: how
2: this,
1: are you?
2: I'm like, excellent.
1: I love your Sunrock shirt.
2: Thank you.
1: I'm so happy about our guests. I'm excited to talk about this movie. Let's, my captain, let's do this.
2: Yes, I knew you were going to say that. Somehow I knew.
1: I had a captain's hat on. And I took it off.
2: Oh, because it's too hot.
1: It's too much.
2: Okay.
1: I can't. You know,
3: well,
1: I don't do the thing.
3: You got headphones.
1: That's right. I have headphones.
2: Yes. Well, this is Sleep in Cinema. I'm Gareth. That's Craig. We're here Saturday mornings on Substrate Radio from 9 a.m. to 10 a.m. Central Standard Time. 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But welcome to the show. But we are so excited today because we have some incredible guests in the studio, and they've selected a wonderful film that we're excited to talk about. So we've got Kat and Sam Roberts from Studio by the Tracks. Thanks for joining us.
4: Thanks for having us.
1: Yeah. Yay. Thanks.
2: Thank you so much. And we're going to talk about a huge event you got coming up here soon. We're going to talk about that on the other side of our film discussion. But y'all have selected a film I hadn't seen for a long time.
1: It's been a while.
2: It was great to revisit it.
1: Yeah. I'm so old. I saw it in the theater.
2: Same. Oh yeah. And I realized I was the same age as the actors and a little older than the actual people.
1: I just want to point out that they said, oh my God,
2: yes,
1: when I said that.
2: I know. We are ancient.
5: My husband was born the year it came out.
2: Okay.
5: So that's what I thought of when I watched it.
1: Oh, I see. Man,
2: I feel even older now.
3: 2001.
1: Kat, you're not helping the situation
2: at all. This is making it much worse. Let's be nostalgic. So when we saw it in the
1: gather around, children.
2: Yes.
1: Let me tell you about the early days of cinema.
2: Yes.
5: It was really cool to see a lot of the actors that I had seen in other movies.
2: Yes.
5: And then see them like younger than I am now.
1: Yeah.
2: Yeah.
5: Younger like, than I last like Ethan Hawke. Saw the movie.
2: This film launched so many careers.
1: Yeah.
2: So we're talking about Dead Poets Society from 1989. And Kat, you selected this film. And the first thing I always like to ask our guests is, why you selected it? What's your kind of relationship with this film?
3: Well, honestly, I think it's just one of my favorite films in existence.
1: Mm.
3: I feel like when I watch it, like I just every once in a while, I'm like, I kind of want to watch that movie again. And then I watch it and then I get really emotional. And then it's like, why did I subject myself to this? But then it's like, but I kind of like it.
2: Yeah.
1: Do you remember the first time you saw it?
3: It was probably only a few years ago.
1: Okay.
3: Really?
1: Yeah.
2: She's not that old.
3: On YouTube.
2: Okay.
1: Yeah.
2: Oh, wow.
3: So, yeah, because they have it with, like, ads.
2: Yeah.
1: Yeah, of course.
3: So I was like, okay, well, here's a free movie I can watch on YouTube, you know? I had nothing better to do. And so he's like, oh, well.
1: So you just stumbled on it?
3: Yeah, pretty much.
1: Oh, wow. What a discovery.
3: Yeah.
2: Absolutely. And Sam, what about you? When did you discover this film?
5: I first saw the film in probably my mid-teens as the first watch through. And then I rewatched it in my early 20s, and I rewatched it right before this. So, like, probably once a decade or so. And I very much got connected because, A, Robin Williams, like,
1: absolutely
5: cultural icon of my generation growing up, just was in everything. But also this idea of a like space where there was this person who was encouraging like authenticity in youth. And so me watching that when I was young, that's where I connected with it a lot.
1: Yeah, that makes sense. Because
3: yeah.
1: He was, Robin Williams was everywhere.
5: Yes.
1: And to see him like this was just a totally different thing.
5: Entirely different energy.
1: Because he, you know, was so zany and, you know, over the top on his comedy, but for this role, you know, he kind of showed this in The World According to Garp.
2: Yeah,
1: you know, this is kind of where you could see he had those chops, but this really, everyone's like, I cannot believe that was Robin Williams. Like, it really kind of blew the door open for his dramatic roles.
2: Without a doubt. So, yeah, it's hard to sometimes believe that he wasn't as big a star. But, I mean, this was before Good Will Hunting as well.
1: Oh, yes. Yeah, I totally forgot
2: about Before The Fisher King, which were two films that really started to get him Academy attention.
1: Yeah.
2: Kat, what was your first experience of Robin Williams? Was this the first experience, or had you seen him before?
3: I can't remember. I think it
2: Jumanji or something.
3: Oh, Jumanji, definitely.
1: Yes. Or Aladdin.
2: Or Aladdin. Yeah.
3: Aladdin, are you talking about like the 2D version or the 3D version?
1: The 2D version.
2: The animated.
1: Because he's the voice of the animated version of the genie.
3: Oh, okay.
1: Yeah.
3: Well, I didn't know that.
1: There you go.
3: It's probably...

0: go long without making a voice.
1: I mean, I adore Robin Williams because he was part of my childhood, but he could have been a little exhausting.
0: Yeah.
1: When you see him like on talk shows, he is so like over the top that
2: I
1: you're
2: loved
1: just,
2: it.
1: I did you like it? I mean, yeah, I can totally get that. Yeah. For me,
3: yeah,
1: I don't know.
3: I kind of like his energy.
1: Oh, excellent. Okay.
0: So before we get too much further, we are going to talk about the whole film and there will probably be some spoilers, but this is a film from 1989. But I do just want to highlight there is a sensitivity to this film with how it deals with suicide.
3: Yeah.
0: Which can be real, I think, very, you know, still very challenging and triggering. Absolutely. That whole moment. I mean, the way it's shot and the way it's presented is
1: respectful,
0: very respectful,
1: yeah. But, and not gratuitous,
0: yeah, but just fair warning on that. So and of course right there I'm bringing the whole energy of the room down by talking. But the film is that in that it does have this comedic level obviously that Williams brings to it, and there's with other folks there's lots of joking, but it's a very serious film in other ways because it's really about, you know, learning what the world is about, deciding who you want to be in that world, right?
3: Yeah.
0: Which is why I think the age that people are when they first see it, I think is really important. So we were probably, I think we were target age, and I think you caught it probably at about the target age.
3: Around 20.
0: Yeah. I think between yeah, late 15, teens,
2: but young adult age.
0: Yeah, yeah. Yeah. Between like 15 and 22 or so. I think this is it. That's, I don't want to say that's the target audience necessarily, but I think you can connect with it in that very specific way.
1: Correct.
0: And I remember that when I saw it very much connecting to it and all these different characters. So real quick, if someone hasn't seen it, I know we've already given away a big part of it, but Kat, would you be able to give us a quick summary of the plot?
3: Well, summary of the plot. I could just be lazy and read the back of
0: you
3: this.
0: Can do that.
1: You can totally do that. Actually, totally I'm interested to see what it says on the back of that.
0: Yeah, it's always interesting.
1: So this is what I want you to do.
2: 37 years ago.
0: Yeah, let's hear it.
3: Okay. Academy Award winner Robin Williams delivers a brilliant performance in one of Hollywood's most compelling and thought-provoking motion pictures. Hmm. William portrays passionate English professor John Keating, who, in an age of crew cuts, sport coats, and cheerless conformity, inspires his students to live life to the fullest, exclaiming, "Carpe diem, lads! Seize the day! Make your lives extraordinary!" This charismatic teacher's emotionally charged challenge is met by his students with irrepressible enthusiasm, changing their lives forever. Now that's an understatement.
0: Yes.
1: Boy. Okay.
2: Understatement.
3: Yeah.
1: Well, all right.
3: And I
1: think that passed.
0: That's really good.
1: That passed the marketing department for sure.
3: It's funny because they're like, yeah, let's just leave out any potential.
1: I was going to say.
3: Like trigger warnings.
2: Wait. What is the rating on it?
3: Let's see. PG.
1: Wow. I mean, that makes sense for the time period.
2: There's a lot of profanity or anything
1: No, it's just that heavy, just the heavy end.
0: I mean, it's just got a little bit of like Playboy reference.
2: Yeah, that once. Yeah.
0: But that's it. Yeah. I guess you can still get a PG in 1989.
2: Yeah.
0: <It's just laughs> I don't know if that would fly today.
1: Different time.
3: Yeah, it's just funny because it's like the whole back of it is talking about like it's some inspirational film.
1: Yeah.
3: You know?
2: To be fair, at some degree, it is.
3: It kind of is.
1: It is, but it's definitely...
3: time like they just completely leave out all the emotional wreckage that you're fixing to experience.
1: That's
3: when you
1: very
3: watch this film.
1: Very
2: like,
1: true.
2: Oh, this is a very human film. that's what needs to be written on.
0: Yes.
2: It's very human. You will cry. You might be very excited at some point.
1: Yes.
2: You might go, oh yeah, they're doing the thing, and then be very sad.
3: Yeah.
0: Well, y'all mentioned it earlier. I'd love to talk about, for many people at this time, it was their first discovery Ethan Hawke had done a couple films, but it was probably his first major film, Robert Sean Leonard's, one of his first major films. I have to focus on one guy, Dylan Kussman, who played the character who betrays them at the end. He has the red hair.
1: Yeah.
0: So he, for a little while, was a colleague of mine at the University of Tennessee at Chattanooga. He was in the film studies teaching department.
1: Wow.
0: We taught the same class, and we would email each other. I never got to meet him. I still might at some point because I don't teach there anymore. But really, really nice.
1: That's nice.
0: Guy.
1: Did you ever make reference to Dead Poets Society?
0: Well, I didn't.
1: I wonder if it influenced. Oh, I wanted to ask, did it influence you to be a teacher?
0: So that's a great question. So when

0: When I saw at the age of 18, I did not know I was going to be a teacher. At the age of 18, I was just starting my time at the University of Utah as a zoology major. And I was determined to be a zoologist, but then I started taking higher level calculus.
1: The best zookeeper on the planet.
0: Well, I've told you about my zookeeper days too, haven't I? Well,
2: he was just laughing and making me laugh.
3: Yeah. Well, the cat, you're allowed to laugh.
0: This is a story I tell my students all the time because you never know where your life's going to go. But I loved animals growing up. I wanted to be a zoologist, and I knew that. So I volunteered at the zoo, Hochul Zoo in Salt Lake City, for about 3 or 4 years, waking up at 16. We were talking about Mountain Dew earlier. That's where my addiction to Mountain Dew started.
3: Okay.
0: With my Harley Davidson ride. The zookeeper, this amazing guy, and basically I would just clean up poop for 4 to 5 hours every Saturday and Sunday. Just clean up all the hooved animals was my job. So, but I loved it. I didn't mind at all. So then I went off to college and immediately changed my trajectory because I hated these math and science classes. And so I thought, well, I'll still give it one more shot. I went to a vet. I thought maybe I'll be a veterinarian. So I went and shadowed at a hospital. Huge mistake because as soon as the first incision went in, I passed out, hit the floor.
3: I'm sorry.
0: They had to wake me up with smelling salts. And I knew that was not my path. And so I had started taking film classes.
3: Sure, okay.
0: Now, both my parents were professors. So, I mean, it was embedded in me in some ways, you know, that I could be a teacher. But it wasn't until I finished my graduate degree that I knew, okay, I want to teach. And that was...
3: So the answer is no.
0: So that was a very long way of saying no. At 18, I had no idea. So, but it is interesting now to look back on it now that I've been teaching for almost 20 years and see how, yes, actually... My style, I think, of teaching was very influenced by that kind of approach of, hey, let's not just sit in our seats.
2: Yeah.
0: And let's get out of our seats. Let's move. Let's talk. Let's find out what really inspires you. Let's take what is normally seen as old and stuffy, but let's put it in a new context and make, you know, find a way to connect with it.
2: Yeah.
0: With ripping your own out life.
3: Introductions to the textbook.
0: Yes. No. I could never do that.
2: That scene still disturbs me. A way to get everybody to engage.
0: Exactly.
2: Everybody, like, learns different too in spaces. And it's like, how do you make it exciting enough, but also engaging enough that people learn and feel like they can, like, take that
3: absolutely
2: somewhere else?
0: Exactly. The key word's engagement.
3: But also, I couldn't help but wonder this time, what was he going to do next year? Getting new books?
0: Yeah, find another job somewhere. Are you talking about
3: Rosa? No, I mean, he rips the pages out of it. He can't do that. He can only do that once. Mm. That theater is only once, one time, unless he gets new books.
0: Yeah.
3: Sorry, that's what I thought.
0: No, no. Kat, I mean, did you connect to it on that level of seeing a teacher connect to students or engage students?
4: I think I connected more to, was he the main character? Really?
3: It's, you know, that's a great question because it's hard to pin down who the main character in this movie is.
4: Because I'm thinking more like the boy who was like really wanted to act.
0: Yeah.
4: You know, I connected, I think, more to his storyline than I did to like John Keating.
0: Absolutely. Sam, what about you?
2: I don't know that I would say that there was a main character because I feel like every lens I've watched it through, I've connected with different characters because I've been in different phases of my life.
0: Sure. Definitely.
2: So like I absolutely, the first time watching it, connected to the same character as Kat because I was like, oh yes, like how do I do the things that I want to do, that I dream to do, that I aspire to do when it feels like the man's like getting me down or like the systems being defined for me, or this is the identity somebody else is telling me that I'm supposed to have because either it's like a parental figure or it's this societal expectation that's placed upon you. And then rewatching it, when I rewatched it this week, I very much connected to Robin Williams' character because I'm also an instructor in like art spaces and but not like formal education. It's very informal in like nonprofit spaces and public arts spaces. And so one of the things that I connect with now is very much going, like teachers like Robin Williams are what inspired me to also be like, oh, all you need is like one person sometimes to like see and like to be able to like just connect with you. So you can also go, oh, like I really like this thing, or maybe I just didn't know I did. I just didn't know what I might not know yet. And so
0: exactly.
2: It's been definitely a different rewatching experience this last week.
3: Yeah, I bet.
0: Well, and now as the parent of, I have twin 17-year-olds, I connected to it in that perspective. Not that I connected with the parents necessarily, because they are not great parents.
4: Yeah,
0: no,
4: yeah.
0: By any means. Parents. But like, again, like what, how do I give?
2: Yeah, like how do you facilitate the space for your, exactly. your child yeah. Yeah, to feel without, empowered?
0: You know, and everyone's got to make their own mistakes and learn from those.
3: For sure.
0: And you know, but still you want to protect, of course. That's just instinctual. So I did relate in that way a little bit to the parents. Like, you do want to protect your child, yeah. and you want them to have the best life.
2: And all the opportunities that you can provide and all of Absolutely. Those things from the perspective of like, yeah, like this seems like the best thing. Now,
3: what's that guy's name? Kurtwood Smith.
0: Kurtwood Smith.
3: He's Red such a great, from that 70s
0: yeah,
3: show.
0: Yeah, he's such a great actor. Well, and in RoboCop.
3: Oh yeah, yeah.
0: He usually plays a villain or a very angry person.
3: Yes,
0: I think he's
3: just a great character actor.
0: Yeah.
4: Well, I feel like I'd be good at playing villains. I'm not sure I could play a homophobe.
0: Yeah.
4: I don't think I could pull it off.
3: I don't think that's that's an acting stretch that you don't even want to challenge yourself on for sure.
4: Yeah.
0: Yeah, again, there's a lot of challenging stuff, again, from today's perspective also. I mean, we really look back at this and say, okay, well, some of it has aged well, some of it maybe of not so much.
2: It's definitely a commentary of the oppressive structures of the time.
3: Oh, for sure.
4: Yeah.
0: Well, and sadly, sometimes it's also what hasn't changed, because it's set in the 50s. Mm-hmm, yeah. It was made in the 80s.
4: And there's people trying to bring the 50s back.
0: Oh, so. Yeah. Oh, my goodness.
3: So Tom Schulman wrote this, Gareth.
0: Mm-hmm.
3: This was a spec script that he wrote.
0: Oh my goodness!
3: Did you know this?
0: That's incredible. I did not know that.
3: And his agent said, "This is a great script. I can't sell it. You got to go find somebody else that'll get it." So isn't that crazy? So he got it into the hands of Jeffrey Katzenberg.
0: Okay,
3: who was the Disney guy?
0: Yeah,
3: who went to prep school and went, "I can relate to this."
0: Oh.
3: So that's how. And he sold it. He optioned it for like $250, and it got made. And Peter Weir found it and said, "I'm going to make it." But here's an interesting thing that I learned is that originally the script, Mr. Keating had like an incurable cancer at the end. And that's why he was so full of life and wanted them to do this.
0: Oh, my goodness.
3: And they debated back and forth, do we keep this in here? Because then it makes it about the teacher and not the students.
2: Yeah. Mm-hmm.
3: So they decided, I think, rightly, to take that part out. And then it became about the students, not just the teacher.
0: You know, as you were saying that, I wonder how this would pair with Stand By Me.
3: In what way?
0: Just like a group of young boys.
2: Like the cohort.
3: Yeah, for sure. I mean,
0: and the secret society that they have.
3: Yeah.
0: As you were talking through that. But yeah, and going back, Peter Weir, incredible director. I think he just got an honorary Oscar for his lifetime. I mean, just incredibly diverse career.
3: Yeah, for sure.
0: You were talking about Witness, Picnic at Hanging Rock, Truman Show.
3: Yep.
0: And just on and on has made so many.
3: What about, I'm sorry. Tom Schulman wrote about Bob. Anyway, continue.
0: With another manic person, Bill Murray. But it is interesting. This is one I think that a lot of people maybe don't associate with Peter Weir, but it is held up. I mean, that new generations are discovering it, I think, says a lot about it.
3: Yeah, that is such a great story that you just stumbled upon it and decided that this was something that really connected.
4: Yeah. I feel like I'd heard about it, and then, you know, I never really watched it, and then I was like, oh, there's a free version of it I can watch with a few ads. It's like, might as well try and watch it. I did not know.
2: Only 2 hours and 8 minutes of your life.
4: I did not know all the emotions that were going to ensue from it.
3: Yeah.
0: Have you talked with other friends of your generation? Are other people connecting with it?
4: Well, Sam, currently, right now.
2: That's great. I didn't know when they had texted about it. I was like, oh, that is a pick. I was like, that's gonna be a heavy Saturday morning at 9 a.m. kind of conversation.
4: Yeah, I was telling Sam here, like, I don't know, what do you think, Dead Poets Society or Legally Blonde?
3: Oh yeah, I knew that was now I understand where that came up in the conversation. But yeah, I'm actually happy you picked it. I mean, I do love this movie. What you have to understand, again, gather around, children, there's a fly, that before this, Carpe Diem was not ubiquitous that's in the culture.
2: That's what I was thinking, because like, it's right in like the first 10-15 minutes of the movie. I was like, I think this might have been the first place I heard the phrase carpe diem.
3: And now it really is kind of this rallying cry that you see on bumper stickers, on t-shirts. But this really brought it into a cultural milieu. What would you say, Gareth?
0: Yes.
3: Into the zeitgeist?
0: The zeitgeist.
3: There you go.
0: And then into the culture.
3: Yeah.
0: I think it's just so embedded into the culture, and each generation, I think, discovers it and reevaluates it and says, is this how we still want to live our lives? But of course, it goes way back. I mean, it's ancient. Well,
3: of course, I'm saying in terms of pop culture.
0: Without a doubt.
3: This movie brought that.
0: It put it on a t-shirt.
3: Yes.
0: You know, or a bumper sticker, that it didn't really exist in that capacity before.
3: Right.
0: What do you think of the phrase carpe diem?
4: I mean, I know that it has really deep roots. It kind of goes about as far back as like memento mori.
3: Yeah.
4: You know, all that kind of stuff.
3: Anything Latin sounds important.
4: Yeah.
3: But yeah, I mean, but just seize the day. Like, you know, it's such a great thing to say. You know, gather ye rosebuds, Gareth.
0: Yes, live in the moment.
3: Yeah, eat those hot dogs.
0: Yes, I do.
4: One thing I feel like, because I feel like most people, when they watch the film, they focus mostly on that, like, carpe diem aspect of it. I feel like the part that was the most, like, hitting for me, though, was that, you know, when his student decided to take that to heart.
3: Yeah.
4: Even after he warned him, you know?
3: Right.
0: Yeah.
4: I feel like, in a way, the movie kind of serves as a warning. Like, you know, be yourself and do what you want to do. But don't do it if it's going to, like, shorten your life. Like, if you have the ability to do that in the future, you know? And have a long, happy life, you shouldn't do it in the short term when it can potentially harm you.
3: Sure.
2: Definitely about, like, a lot of what I got from it was about intentionality, for sure. Because, like, watching it at first, you're like, oh, like, this is very, like, some of this is encouraging to the sense of, like, man, I really want to make something of myself. I want to grow. I want to, like, do something that I connect with without feeling like it's being forced upon me by, like, other people's expectations. Like, I wanted to be an artist growing up. How do you be an artist growing up in the world? Like, what do you do? And it's like, oh, like, you get an art degree. And then, like, people go, well, why did you get an art degree? So what are you going to do with that? And it's like, those are the conversations. Like, well, am I going to keep going? And so a lot of that is what I got from the movie, too, is like, oh, well, like, you only get these certain opportunities and all of this time. And they start it heavy in the beginning of the movie, the middle of the movie, and the end, which it's very, how are you going to be intentionally, like, spending your time so that at some point you don't look back and, like, at the beginning when he's talking about carpe diem, go, oh, like, look in those photos. Those guys are gone. Like, they don't exist anymore. That'll be you one day. What are you, like, between now and then, what's next?
4: Yeah.
0: You know, I think you both hit on, I think, one of the central themes of it, that I think it sometimes it takes multiple viewings to hit on this and being at different stages, but that it's the balance of carpe diem, but not to the detriment of your future self.
4: Yeah. Exactly.
0: That, yes, we can all live in the moment, but you also have to be alive tomorrow.
3: Yeah. Mm-hmm. Well, I think that it culminates in that scene where he comes in afterwards and says, what are you doing?
0: Yeah.
3: Like, you can't do this. Yes, seize the day, but be cautious. Know the difference between, you know, doing something daring and being, you know, true to yourself and being safe.
2: Yeah.
3: And
0: exactly.
2: Not just taking risks to take risks or.
0: Exactly. Yeah. Or the detriment of others. I mean, yeah.
3: Right.
0: It's got a lot.
3: There's a lot going on.
0: Yeah.
3: So it's a great pick.
0: So, music.
4: Yeah.
0: Let's talk about the song for the week. So I know when we were kind of talking back and forth that they decided that maybe there was one or two others. Kat, do you remember what were those two songs that you were thinking about selecting?
4: Okay, either Magnet or Villain.
2: Bye.
4: They're both Vocaloid songs.
2: Nice.
0: Vocaloid.
2: I did figure when I heard Magnet.
0: Is that one of your favorite bands?
4: bands
0: or
2: their
0: collective.
2: Explain.
0: Yes.
4: Vocaloid, it's like a synthesizer thing.
3: I'm with you.
2: They tend to have like iconography, like characterized, like alter egos. Gotcha. With
3: Vocaloid.
4: Yeah.
0: So is it V with a Vocaloid? Yeah, with a V. Okay. So that's there's a band called Vulcanoid as well. That's who I was confusing it
2: Vocaloid.
0: With.
2: Vocaloid.
5: Vocaloid.
4: Have okay. you heard of Hatsune Miku?
0: No. Please.
3: Vocaloid. There okay. it is right there. Vocaloid.
0: Oh, okay. So so Magnet or
3: and there's Hatsune Miku right there. See?
0: Know what they're talking about. I am excited to learn what they are talking about here.
2: Cut to my teens. Thanks.
3: Wait, so we might just have to go with a Hatsune Miku song because that's where I'd have to.
2: Magnet might be a bit more specific.
4: Well, Villain is also kind of specific. It's just more.
2: They might be.
3: Well, you guys keep talking. Let me see what I can find. There it is. I found it.
0: Oh, he found it. I'm found excited something. To hear what it is.
3: Wait, so that's not it.
4: Y'all can listen to both and then choose which one you want.
3: Well, I don't think that our dreaded streaming service has it on here. So, but maybe it's on YouTube. Let me go over here.
4: Oh, they're both on YouTube. Many
3: okay, let's do that.
0: And they're covers, but so we want to make sure we get the original.
4: If it's a Will Stetson cover, it's good.
3: Okay, well, let's see what's going on here.
0: We're going down.
3: Man, we're getting an education
2: specific.
3: Today.
2: It's going to be a very, very specific 9:30.
3: Yes. I'm just, here's what I want to do. I'm going to hand this over, and I need them to find it.
0: Excellent.
3: Why don't you, while we're waiting, Gareth, why don't we jump ahead ourselves and tell us what's going on at Substrate?
0: I would love to talk about all the great shows here on Substrate Radio. On Sundays, you can hear Wake Up Boo with Craig.
3: We might skip tomorrow, but yes, usually.
0: Okay.
3: Yes.
0: But lately, been joined by the great Brian Rich. 2 hours. I get you up, get you going, get you ready for your day. Then on Sunday night, you have You're Not Listening to Me with Brian Teasley and Daniel Ferris, where they kind of play caricatures of 80s DJs. If you know them, you love them, you probably understand what I'm talking about. Then on Mondays, you've got the flagship show, the Jackie Lowe Show, Crossing the Streams with Birmingham Mountain Radio from 8 to 10. 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And then from 10 p.m. to 4 a.m. after hours with Paul Wilm. 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
3: Mm-hmm.
0: Then on Wednesday, you have The Other Sounds of Latino America with Christian and Nano and crew, always bringing the incredible music from around the world from 7 to 9. 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If you know him, he is the Encyclopedia of Hip Hop. 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
3: I got you. No, I still got you.
0: I thought I was doing all right.
3: You're doing fine. You're doing fine.
0: Okay.
3: You're doing just fine.
0: Last but certainly not least, Lacey. 1 to 3 on Tuesdays and Wednesdays. Afternoons with Lacey. Wonderful show. 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
0: Yes, right.
3: It's either going to be at, what time are they?
0: It's at 11 a.m. on Saturdays, and 8 a.m. on Sundays.
3: Anyway, there's all kinds of great things. Yeah. Look, I'm trying to get this going here. So I've got it.
0: You did it.
3: I'm ready to go.
0: Well done. All right.
3: I'm very excited about this.
0: I'm ready to be educated.
3: Let's do this.
2: It might be loud in your ears.
3: I'm ready to go. Are you kidding me?
0: He's going to put it on in the studio for us to dance to. Here we go.

0: And we're back. Okay. So Craig and I need some more education about this. So tell us a little bit more about this cat.
1: I'm fascinated.
2: About Vocaloid?
1: Yes. Yes.
2: Okay. Well, it's a vocal synth. So the way vocal synths are made is a person will record their voice,
1: okay,
2: saying different like vowels and sounds and stuff like that. And then you put it in a program where you can combine all of those sounds to make sentences.
1: Okay.
2: And then you can alter like the pitch and the tone to basically make it sing.
1: Okay. So that's not, so what did we just heard someone's synthesized vocal input.
2: Pretty
1: and
2: much.
1: And then what makes, and then I don't want to AI it, but does it, and then it becomes, and then it's written. Tell me what's the next step after that. So they make the song. So is a computer making this, or is it a human?
2: No, it's a human.
1: Okay, all right.
3: They just use a lot of electronic tools be able to like synthesize.
1: Understood.
3: Everything
1: from
3: the computer aspect.
1: Understood.
2: Have you ever seen like somebody working like Band Lab?
1: Of course, yeah.
2: Okay, it's basically that type of a vocal synth.
1: Oh, okay.
3: Excellent. And then they create like personified identities. So each Vocaloid is a personified, like it's an identity that they've created, like a character that has their own like entire lore.
2: Yeah. Like Hatsune Miku, I think their canon character is like a 16-year-old who's obsessed with leeks.
0: Leeks as in
3: the vegetable.
0: Vegetable. As in the vegetable. Well, as a Welshman, I appreciate that.
2: Yeah. But at the same time, like Hatsune Miku, she can basically be whatever you want.
1: Okay.
2: So if you wanted to write a song where Hatsune Miku is a 60-year-old woman in a sandstorm desert, you can.
3: She'd have a raspy voice.
2: Yeah.
0: I love it.
1: Man, that's incredible. Well, thank you for that.
3: That's what, at least when that's like 16 plus years of they've been around for a bit.
0: Wow.
1: Okay.
3: Like, since I was a teen.
1: So different people do this. So anyone can do it? Or is this like, or is there different, like specific artists that are in this collective? Like, how does it work?
3: I feel like nowadays anybody can create the stuff to like impersonate it.
1: Yeah. Okay.
2: With Vocaloid specifically, it can be kind of expensive to get your hands on the software, like the official software. But there is also like, Utau or Utau, which you can even put in like your own voice to make a Utau.
1: Okay.
2: And it's basically like Vocaloid, exact same thing, but more free software. You just have to kind of jumble Japanese a bit.
1: Oh, yeah.
3: You will have to look up a Hatsune Miku concert, and you will have to go where they project Hatsune Miku onto the stage.
1: Okay.
0: Oh, my goodness.
3: With, like, a large projection system, so she's actually performing
1: Okay, so playing. I'm going to have to look this
3: up. It's wild.
0: All right, Craig, we have some homework.
1: For sure. Well, thank you for
3: more
1: that.
3: More.
0: Well,
1: that's interesting.
2: Yeah.
0: This is fascinating, but I think even more fascinating is the incredible work that's being done by Studio at the by the tracks.
2: Well, it is at Train Tracks.
0: It is right next literally next to it. So, Kat, I was wondering if you could explain a little bit of your own connection with and what you do with Studio by the Tracks.
2: Well, I've been coming there on and off pretty much since I was around like 16, I think.
1: Okay.
2: Actually.
3: About a decade.
2: Yeah, it might have been 18 though.
3: I think it was around
2: 2020.
1: Okay.
3: 18 makes sense because that's the starting age for most of our adult programming.
2: Yeah, okay. But I think I was in like the pre-program, you know, for like teens or something.
3: I see. That might have been different at the time because during COVID there was slightly different programming.
2: Yeah, it was like right before COVID I started. And then when COVID happened, I was like, you know what? Nah, I'm not going to go to a studio. And so I just didn't go for like a whole year. And then I was like, you know what? I kind of want to go back. So I just came back.
1: Yeah.
2: And I hadn't really left. So
0: so it's a studio that gives you space to create your art, correct?
2: Yeah.
0: Could you tell us a little bit about your art?
2: Well, I'm a multimedia artist, so I work with paint mostly, but I also kind of like make mixtures with like glue and stuff and like add on to the paintings, like add texture and stuff.
3: Heavily interdisciplinary, I would say.
1: Okay.
2: Yeah.
0: That's amazing. And there are lots of great artists there.
3: Yes. We so Studio by the Tracks was founded in 1989, same year the movie came out. So
1: I remember. Right, wow. Yeah, it's been around for a long time.
0: It was accidental, but
3: 37 years. Yeah, it's very cool. I was thinking about it right at the beginning. I was like, oh, yes. It's like the same year. And so it was founded by Isla Faye Miller in Irondale, Alabama. Mm-hmm. And it is the longest running progressive arts studio in the Southeast.
1: Wow.
3: And so we provide free spaces, programming, materials, and professional development support and like sales and promotion for autistic youth and adults in the Birmingham metropolitan area. I mean, Kat actually rides like an hour and a half out to come to our programming that they've been attending.
1: Okay.
2: Yeah, I'm from Talladega.
1: Okay.
0: So. Oh, wow.
3: So not exclusively to the Birmingham Metro, but most of the folks, again, we represent 65 adult artists right now. We have various programming and all of it is free currently to all of the participants.
1: That's fantastic.
3: And we serve roughly in various other programs, more than 20 folks on like rotating programming as well.
0: So, Sam, you've done a fantastic job explaining, but tell us what your role is.
3: Yes.
0: Other than telling people how fantastic it is. Yes.
3: Hello, I am Sam Roberts. I'm the community programs manager at Studio by the Tracks, and I've been working there since 2024. I'm also an autistic artist, so getting to work there and be in the community is amazing.
0: That's awesome.
3: So I'm also very bad at introducing myself.
1: No,
0: that's okay. No.
1: That's it's great.
0: That was great. I just want to give you full deal.
3: No, I appreciate it. I will often forget those transitions.
0: Absolutely. And so you have a big event coming up. So obviously, absolutely, in order to have it be free, you know, it's a nonprofit and you have to have fundraisers and people need to give.
3: Our lovely sponsors and everybody that comes out from the community to support every year. We have our biggest fundraiser of the year upcoming in July on the 9th. It's a Thursday. It's Art from the Heart. And it's going to be at Protective Stadium this year at the Stadium Club side.
1: Amazing.
3: If you were there last year, it was at the same spot. So you'll be going to the exact same area.
0: I assume inside, right?
3: It is inside.
0: Not on the field.
3: Amazing. Yes, it's inside.
0: It is the World Cup.
3: There's AC. You don't have to worry about, except for when you're going from like maybe walking from parking inside.
0: Yes.
3: You might sweat a little bit.
0: It's a beautiful space.
3: It's a great space. You'll see everything on the Jumbotron. We have local artists donate artwork as well. So if you are a local artist that has agreed to donate artwork or you were planning on doing so, the donating artist party is on the 18th of this month on June.
0: That's come up very quick, very 5 days.
3: Exactly. And that's at Trim Tab Brewing. And so all of that information, if you're already donating, you've got that information. It's from 6 to 8. But if you're not, then you can come just hang out and see everything up. We've got an exhibition up at Trim Tab right now as well.
2: We do.
3: You have that piece that I told you would be in it up. That is the drippy piece.
2: Oh, yeah.
0: And I just want to say, I know Trim Tab just announced that they're closing the tasting gallery or room, but they will be open
3: through
0: the end of the month.
3: Through 4th of July.
0: Through 4th of July. So you can go see this great artwork.
3: Have a
0: last pint there, but it's still there and open. So I just want to emphasize that.
3: And so we've got a collection of work that's up there as well. So if you want to get an early insight into some of the stuff that might be at Art from the Heart, you can kind of see the kind of spread of stuff that we have. But again, we are going to have at least 65 amazing pieces by our artist and a range of pieces donated by local Birmingham and Alabama artists and businesses. With different kinds of prizes and like trips and bundles.
1: Okay.
3: So there's going to be all kinds of like concert packages, like very cool things. So you could get some very cool art and support local autistic artists and community spaces all at the same time.
0: Do either of you have some art on the display for sale?
3: Kat absolutely is.
0: Do you want to tell us about a piece?
2: My current piece were like Art from the Heart.
3: Mirror, yeah.
2: Okay, yeah. Somebody donated this large, like, wooden gear mirror to the shop.
0: Oh, wow.
1: Okay.
2: And so I was able to, like, upcycle it. It was, like, pure wood, like, this gear.
1: Wow.
2: So I made it, like, metallic. Mm-hmm. And then on, like, the inside of, like, where the mirror was, I added mirror tiles and like grouted it, so it has this kind of like cool portal effect where it's like mirror tiles, and there's like the giant mirror behind it. I took some pictures of it. If y'all would
1: want to, I'd love to see it.
0: Please, yeah. If you can, send it to us. We'll post them on Discord. Yeah. Oh my goodness, that is beautiful.
1: That's amazing. That effect. Oh. The effect in that. Yeah, that's
0: oh my gosh!
1: Wow,
0: folks,
3: heavily detailed.
0: We're gonna have to post that.
1: Yeah,
0: but you could can folks see it online right now?
3: Not yet.
2: Wait, they can on mine.
3: If you
0: okay
3: on Cat's, it's not on ours. We're gonna be posting some sneak peeks on social media from Studio by the Track stuff pretty soon, and then folks will be able to look online once we have everything also uploaded onto the online auctions.
0: Gotcha. Okay, and that starts on the 18th.
3: No, I'm sorry. Yeah, that's just the donating.
0: That's just the donate artwork, but the actual
3: will be on the event. Anybody who has already signed up, like for our email newsletter, will get that information.
0: Okay.
3: So I would sign up for our email.
0: So the best thing is to sign up for the newsletter
3: newsletters.
0: And they could do that on the website, which is studiobythetracks.org.
3: And there will be a pop up that pops up that you will see right when you log on. You should, so long as you don't have like a VPN that blocks it.
0: Okay.
3: That says all of the art from the heart information. It'll give you a link to click on to buy tickets if you'd like to. Tickets are $100, and that will include access into the space and being able to see everything and all of that. There's also our VIP tickets, which would give you access an hour early to come in and get priority access to like start bidding, see everything, get all the early insights.
0: Right.
3: But you can also bid online. There will be an option so you can just directly bid online starting the same day of the event as well.
1: Okay.
0: Kat, did you want to share where people can see it on your website? I mean, do you sell stuff on your website as well?
2: I was talking about Instagram.
1: Okay.
0: Okay, on Instagram. Okay.
2: Yeah. I have like right here you can see like
3: you'll have to tell them your tag.
0: Do you mind if I share your tag?
2: Yeah, you can.
0: So it's Rune Kat's dot art. RUNKATS.
2: RUNE.
0: RUNE, sorry. KATS period ART.
2: Yep.
0: And you can see all the amazing artwork there that they have produced.
2: Most of it or some more recent stuff. I did have an Instagram account before this with like more art on it, but I kind of lost access to it. So
0: that happens
3: sometimes.
0: That happens in today's social media landscape.
3: So yeah, you'll absolutely be able to see some of their stuff there. Because you post a lot of your stuff. We'll be posting some staff pics soon as sneak peeks for Art from the Heart. So our marketing manager, Emma, is going to be all over that.
0: Nice.
1: Well, I highly recommend going to the website because you guys, it's a great website. You can see all the artists. You can see all of the things that you guys are doing. You can see the calendar. Mm-hmm. So that would be the place I would say start there.
3: Absolutely. Yeah, and then you can also come into the studio beforehand. We have a store in person where you can come and have like early access to not things that will be for auction, but any of the like little things that we might be bringing extra, the magnets, the small paperworks, all of the things that we will end up packing up to bring anyways. But if you want early access to any of that, it will be here during our normal business hours, Monday through Thursday, 9 to 4, and then Saturdays, 10 to 2. We will be closed at the studio the week of Art from the Heart, so there won't be any open hours at the studio that week.
0: Just go to the website.
3: Yep. So the website is going to have everything. Again, it's from 5 to 9 on July 9th. That first hour is VIP time, but the rest of it will be entirely open access.
1: That's great.
3: There will be some light bites, some snacks and drinks and things like that.
1: Okay.
3: It's really gorgeous.
1: That's amazing.
3: And we have a sensory room that we will have there.
1: Oh, nice.
3: So that will be a dedicated space that if anybody needs to step away from all of the fun intricacies of navigating the mazes of the beautiful artwork that we will have, then you can go to the sensory room that will be set up that will have just, you know, a space that is able to be decompressed.
1: Yeah. That's great.
2: The food's also usually pretty good. So,
1: oh, fantastic.
0: I would imagine.
1: Well, Gareth likes that.
0: I'm all about the food. That's it. I am easily lured to an event by food.
1: Yes, indeed.
3: The stadium does tend to have pretty good
1: food. Yeah, for sure.
2: You are free to wear a shirt that says, I came for the food to the event.
1: Yeah. Well, he's
2: perfectly
1: got one.
0: Yes.
1: Very good.
0: Sure. I have, yeah.
1: So again, studiobythetracks.org.
3: Yes.
1: And if it's okay, it's Rune Kat's art. Mm-hmm. for Instagram if you want to check it out, right?
2: Yeah. Runecats.art.
1: Oh, runecats.art. Okay.
0: Yeah.
3: And then the Studio K. by the Tracks Got is it. Also on Instagram. Emma posts a lot there. So if you... If you're on that,
1: yeah, if that's your scene, find Studio by the Tracks.
0: Can I ask real quick? You also sometimes have resident artists who are part of the program. Who's the current resident artist?
3: So right now we have Thomas Rooney and Masrick Bentko.
0: Oh, I know.
3: Who are our artists in residence, and great. They are phenomenal. Yeah. And so they both started this spring. Will be working their residency period, and they both have such amazing energy in the space that we're excited to also see how their residencies progress. And that's just one of the cool free programs. So like that the studio provides, we have our artist in residence program, we provide stipends, and that also then allows our artist in residence to come and share the skills, knowledge, and insights they have with our artists in their professional practices.
1: Interesting.
2: Yeah.
0: I know Mazurk from ASFA.
3: Yes.
0: They teach my daughter there. So.
3: Masrick's magic.
0: But they do incredible, well, just very talented and multi-talented in also, different...
3: Also, yeah, multi-interdisciplinary.
0: Writing.
3: Multidisciplinary.
0: Exactly.
3: Like amazing.
0: Oh, my goodness.
3: You'll have to meet them at some point if you haven't gotten to meet Masrick.
0: Yeah.
3: I think they might have come on days when you weren't there yet.
2: Yeah, I know I came across that one guy who also wears hats.
3: That's Thomas, I think. Earrings. Okay.
2: Yeah,
3: Thomas.
0: That's a great way to be known. That guy wears hats.
3: He wears amazing hats and wonderful earrings that he makes.
0: I love it.
2: I just absolutely noticed that because I usually wear hats. So.
0: Hey.
1: This is a hat. This is your.
0: We require hats usually for on the sun. So
1: that's very true.
0: We've become hat aficionados. It's
1: very true.
2: I have a weakness for flat caps.
1: Okay. Well, you should have worn
2: Irish
1: one today.
2: Scottish in me,
1: I understand completely. Understood. Yeah, caps are great. I could see how that might look great.
3: I'm a bandana person. I'll just
0: bandanas are great. I know y'all have great bandanas for sale at studios.
3: We sure do. We partnered with a few folks to get some made.
0: There you go.
3: Yeah, we will have all kinds of goodies.
0: Get a bandana, wear it to the events, wear it proudly around town.
3: Absolutely. There will be wearables. There's all kinds of functional art. There's beautiful art for your walls, for your mom, for your dads, for your friends.
1: It's true.
3: For your child.
0: Yep.
3: For everybody.
1: Everybody.
0: It's for everybody.
3: For your job.
1: You know, I know I'm aging myself, but Studio by the Tracks has been around for a long time.
3: Yeah.
1: And I always, you know, in doing art in high school and college, you know, they were always such a great welcoming space.
3: When I was young, I like learned about Studio by the Tracks. I was like, ah, and it was before I knew I was autistic or any of the stuff that I had found out as an adult.
1: Right.
3: But I was like, ah, I want to work at a place like that growing up.
1: That's great that you got to fulfill that.
3: And it's like, ah, and I live right down the road and
1: it's beautiful. Well, they're just a staple of this of the art community in Birmingham, and I just love that
3: and
1: it continues.
3: Again, there's not a lot of other progressive arts like spaces in the Southeast. The other closest space that I would know of is in Toto Creative Arts, like in Birmingham.
0: Yeah.
3: And again, they serve a different population of folks than we do as well. But like, that's the only other close.
1: So I it's amazing that you drive from Talladega to come down. But that just shows that how wonderful that space is.
2: Yeah, it's like an hour drive.
1: Yeah.
2: I mean, honestly, if I'm being honest, like I feel like when it comes to the studio, at first I was hesitant to really want to join it because, you know, a bunch of things that are labeled as like for autism, a bunch of times they really infantilize like autistic people.
1: Right.
2: And so I was like, when my mom came to me, she's like, hey, there's this art studio that works with autistic people. I was like, I don't know.
1: Mm-hmm.
2: But then I actually like got to know the people there and everybody was really nice and they weren't super like, hi, how are you today?
1: Yeah, of course.
2: Such a cute little puppy.
1: Yeah, gosh.
2: You know?
1: Right. So it's but it's a functioning art space for you to have your creative space.
0: Oh, it's legit.
2: Like a regular person, which I really appreciate.
3: The main goal is just helping facilitate and cultivate the space for folks to build their practice at the levels they want to engage with it.
2: Exactly.
0: And also, we just need more of that in person.
1: Yeah, I mean, why is that so hard?
3: Accessible spaces. If you are not a participant of the program and you want to just come hang out, sometimes we have free community art nights.
1: Oh, that's
3: cool. The second and last Tuesday of the month from 6 to 8.
1: Okay, that's good to know.
3: So you just come and make make art in community together.
1: Yeah, it's so that's such a great.
0: I love and it really is. I mean, it is about building community.
3: It is.
0: I mean, you know, it's great that you could sell it or display, but the actual act of creation together, as we're doing today with this show, even you know, that's what we're all about. So, well,
1: thank you. StudioByTheTracks.org.
3: Yep.
1: And you can find all this information we're talking about there today.
0: All right, I think we got a few minutes.
1: Got a few minutes. About
0: other things that we've been watching or reading or eating, anything that's helping us get through the world that we live in today. Craig, I'm going to start with you. I'm putting you on the spot.
1: Oh, let me tell you what I watched.
0: What did you watch?
1: You're going to love this.
0: Okay, I'm excited.
1: Perfect Days.
0: Oh, I still haven't seen it, and I'm kicking myself because I'm a big Wim Wenders fan, and it's right
1: How
0: in my
1: in
0: wheelhouse.
1: How in the heck have you not seen this?
0: I know.
2: I haven't seen it.
1: So it's this great – you might love it. It's this great – it's by Wim Wenders. It came out a couple of years ago. It's about a middle-aged Japanese man who is whose job is to clean the public toilets in Tokyo. And you think, what? It's the most beautiful story I've seen in a long time. It's poetic. It's lyrical. It's meditative. I cannot stress enough how Perfect Days is a perfect movie.
0: It's perfect.
1: He has this collection of cassette tapes that he listens to.
0: Yes, I knew you would love that.
1: Oh, it's just the best.
0: Yeah.
1: And also, and real quick, last night I watched 4 hours of Video Haven on Criterion Channel. Have you seen this? It's by Alex Scott Ross Perry, the same guy that did
0: The
1: Pavements.
0: I've seen the promos, but I haven't watched it.
1: It's incredible. If you've got 4 hours to talk, it goes through the entire history of the video stores as they're represented in film. It's incredible.
0: Oh, my goodness.
1: Anyway, that's me.
0: Real quick, before we get to our guests, I've continued my Italian neorealism summer, and I watched The Flowers of St. Francis. Have you seen this film?
1: No.
0: It's absolutely beautiful film. And all with actual priests playing St. Francis and his disciples.
1: Wonderful.
0: Just real people. And it's a beautiful, beautiful film.
1: Right. So Flowers of St. Francis.
0: Flowers of St. Francis. All right. Kat, Sam, anything that you want to send out for folks to
1: check out? Put you in the spot, but if there's like something you're just dying to get folks to hear or listen to or read or watch.
2: Well, I mean, I just recommended a depressing movie.
1: Well,
2: I guess I can add on a depressing book. I've read No Longer Human for like the 15th time recently. So
0: that's great. No Longer Human. Tell us what that is.
2: It's about a guy who repeatedly tries to off himself.
0: Oh wow. Okay.
1: Okay.
0: And is it what? Is it a specific genre?
1: Is it a novel?
3: What am I thinking? Nope. Different.
0: Okay.
3: Something entirely.
1: Is it
0: but you highly recommend title. It.
1: Graphic novel.
0: You've read it 15 novel. Times.
3: It's a lot.
0: That's a lot.
1: Okay.
2: Well, in my defense, I did find it when I was like a teenager, okay. Like a really edgy teenager. So most of the times that I've read it were when I was,
1: Got it.
3: See, and I'm the worst with titles and did not think about being put on the spot with it.
1: That's
3: but
1: okay.
3: There's this amazing like TV show I've been watching on like HBO.
1: Okay, go. What's it about?
3: It's about robots and humans, and there's this robot at some point, and it makes me sad because last night they got rid of the character. But like it's weird. These humans on the ship get stranded, and then like there's this weird story. It's weird. It's like primal, but like
0: I know exactly what you're talking about. Scavenger.
3: Yes.
1: Wow. That sounds like something I want to watch.
0: I love that series. It's
2: so good.
1: Scavenger.
0: Yeah. Scavenger's Reign.
1: And it's on HBO,
0: and it's REIGN, so not RAIN.
1: That sounds fascinating.
0: It's phenomenal.
1: Okay.
0: Cool. Yeah. And you know, I love that word, but I'm going to use it again. Phenomenal.
3: Goosebumps.
0: Yeah.
1: Okay.
0: Yeah. And sadly, it was not renewed.
1: Oh, wow.
0: So it's got incredible music.
3: It's like cinematically beautiful, like primal.
1: See, this is what I'm talking about.
3: All of it.
1: Scavenger's Reign.
0: Scavenger's Reign, yeah.
3: Like humanity overlapping with technology, overlapping with alien beings and like alien fungus.
1: I'm into it.
0: Yeah.
1: So wait, so is there only one season?
0: Science fiction, body horror.
3: I'm only on the first season.
0: I mean,
1: are there multiple seasons?
0: No, there's just the one.
1: And if you like Annihilation. Is it going to leave me unfulfilled?
0: Yes.
1: Okay.
3: But it's still weirdly inspired.
1: Okay, I can handle that.
0: But you know, sometimes that's a good thing. I mean, you know,
3: we don't always sometimes get the ending.
0: You get so disappointed in that second season. You're like,
1: you don't
0: know.
1: You don't always
0: should have stopped.
1: You don't. But I've say that again. You don't always get the ending.
3: You don't ending. Always get
1: the endings. That's a great. How profound is
3: like,
1: that?
3: In that one specifically, I don't know that I've seen a TV show approach it the way that I've seen this one approach.
0: It's incredible.
1: There was a great one on Apple TV. I can't remember the name of it. T, you're not alone. Anyway,
0: no. Are we getting the ending we want?
1: We're getting the ending we want.
0: I think
1: want.
0: We are. This has been everyone, such a great show.
1: Everyone, thank you so much for coming in today.
3: Thanks for having us.
1: Next time,
2: I will try
1: Legally Blonde. Legally Blonde. We're blocking off. We're blocking Legally Blonde off
0: for
1: you.
0: Just for the Chihuahua. Okay.
1: Just for that.
3: Exclusive rights for Kat.
1: Yeah, for Kat. Okay. And Sam, hey. You can pick.
3: I will absolutely talk about Legally
1: Blonde. Okay, oh, see? We are ready to go. StudioByTheTracks.org. Yep. Go find all the information you want there. You can find out all about the things that are happening. Anything you want to leave us with?
3: Come hang out with
1: come
3: us.
1: Hang out with them.
0: Come hang out
1: it's
0: with
1: so
0: us.
1: Much fun. And
2: come buy art if you can afford it.
1: Come of course.
3: Local professionals.
1: Yeah. I love everything about this. Oh, Evil Corny real quick said he watched the Cape Fear show. We did Cape Fear not long ago, and there's an entire show.
0: And we totally forgot
1: that. They did a show. Anyway, we're running late.
0: Anyway.
1: Oh, Captain, my Captain. Please give us the final word.
0: Well, it's always wonderful to watch films or revisit films, but it's even better when you get to talk to incredible people like Kat and Sam and talk about Studio by the Tracks. Long live cinema and long live Substrate.
1: Excellent. Woo. Good job, everyone.
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0: What am I hearing?
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the Margaret, Birmingham's little slice of New Orleans right here on First Avenue North, a true no-gimmicks local vibes bar with some of the best drink options in town. Amazing craft cocktails, mocktails, and extensive beer and wine selection make the Margaret your perfect spot for relaxing after work or just having a nice night out with friends. Swing by tonight and say hi to the crew at the Margaret, 2113 First Avenue North.

0: What you just said is one of the most insanely idiotic things I have ever heard. 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

insurance savings. All roads lead. What a f***ed up script. Jesus. I gotta change this.

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The Nick, Birmingham's best-kept secret, has historically brought you the best in live original music since 1982. 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